0: what's his name? If you don't mind, we'd like to worship him right here.
1: Say, Almighty God, my Savior, my Master,
0: my Deliverer,
1: my Deliverer.
0: So holy is your name.
1: Holy,
0: yeah.
1: Your name.
0: We want to declare this place, this

0: Come on, come on.
1: Oh,
0: ah, watch. Lift a hand to him right here. Come on and testify.
1: Oh, what you see.

0: There's no way, Jesus, I can live without you, Lord.
1: Live without you. Hallelujah.
0: Hallelujah.

0: about that. We hope that you have been enjoying this wonderful series have been teaching on in the book of Acts, which is the history of the early church. And so share this broadcast, if you will. And, you know, it can be a blessing to so many other folks. Amen, because we know how the algorithm is on Facebook. So many things have changed, over the years, and they've changed the algorithm. So, you know, it used to be a time when you would get on Facebook and, you know, it would go out to a lot of people, would get notifications that you are on live. But now that has changed, and so we don't have that factor anymore. And it's you'd be surprised if anybody will catch you on Facebook at the same time. So it's something that we're working through it. Amen. And God knows that we're touching lives, and we thank God for everyone that has chimed in so far. We thank God for each and every one of you who did, Pastor Elaine and First Gentleman Charles, Evangelist. Let's see who else we got. I thought I saw Evangelist on here. Okay, Robert Fields Jackson, also Pastor Shirley Goodman and of Acclaim Ministries in the house. So, again, we know that there are many who have experienced some damage from this storm, because there was a tornado that touched down, especially on the east side, here of Detroit. That really, really touched down over by Mount Elliott and Vernon. I think. And so it's did some damage over there.
1: And you know, Don, see, the God is just so awesome, though. But can you imagine seeing a tree in the middle of Gratiot and Mount Elliott? That's just how powerful that wind was. And I was in the midst of it. I'm like, oh my God, look at this. But see, I made it home safe because God had me covered. Amen.
0: Amen. So we pray that those who are coming home from work, or they may be going to their churches or whatever, we pray that you all will be safe in the name of Jesus, and that the Lord will send his ministering angels to go before your way and lead and guide your vehicles back to the destinations safely. And for those that have had losses from this storm today, we pray that everything that you lost will be restored. Amen.
1: All right.
0: So we're going to look at Acts chapter 27 as we maneuver through this wonderful word here. This particular chapter is dealing with Paul sailing to Rome. Now, remind you, he's still a prisoner. Okay. And so when we ended up of Acts chapter 26 last week, we saw that, he made his petition to King Agrippa, but King Agrippa didn't have any authority to set Paul free. Paul had made his petition to go before Caesar in Rome. And so now at the end of King Agrippa's assessment was that, hey, I don't see any reason why this man should be even in prison, you know. And I think that he could have been set free if he had not appealed to Caesar. So, but again, Agrippa had no real authority. You know, he was just giving his advice.
1: Right.
0: And so, giving his advice to Festus, because Festus didn't know what to do at this point with Paul, because he couldn't find anything wrong with what Paul was saying or what he had done. And so now we come to Acts chapter 27, where Paul and the prisoners are setting sail for Rome. And so this was the decision. Okay, now we are going to have Paul and along with other prisoners who are on their way to Rome. Mm-hmm. Okay, so again, Paul is sailing from Judea to setting sail for Rome. And so we're reading from the New International Version. I'm sorry, the NIV, National International Version. I know I get my words. I'm missing.
1: Yes, all right.
0: New International Version. Okay, NIV.
1: NIV.
0: All right.
1: Yes.
0: And so it says in verse 1, when it was decided that we would sail for Italy, Paul and some other prisoners were handed over to a centurion named Julius. And we know centurions are usually over prisoners or have oversight of those who are jailed or in prison. And so they handed him over to a centurion named Julius, who belonged to the Imperial Regiment. And it says, we boarded a ship from Adramyttum about to sail for ports along the coast of the province of Asia, and we put out to sea. Aristarchus, a Macedonian from Thessalonica, was with us. And so, you know, it's described who came along with Paul and the other prisoners, and it's deciding that they're setting sail for Rome, because remember, Paul made an appeal to Caesar. And so that is the reason why they're setting sail for Rome. It wasn't, it didn't have anything to do with them letting Paul out to suddenly go to have his last few missionary journeys. No, this was set in motion because they had already been arrested. Paul and the prisoners had already been arrested, tried, and their petitions made in Jerusalem, Caesarea. But as Roman citizens, Paul and some of the others had a legal right to appeal directly to Caesar.
1: Yes.
0: So now that's what we have going on. Remember, Paul, dual citizenship. He was also a Roman citizen. So, he could not be executed without a trial by a Roman judge. Okay. And so this was Paul's way of securing a fair hearing before Caesar. And so now they're on their way to Rome. Now we're going to find out what are some of the things that they come against as they are on their journey, okay? So verse 3 says, the next day we landed at Sidon, and Julius, in kindness to Paul, allowed him to go to his friends so they might provide for his needs. From there, we put out to sea again and passed to the lee of Cyprus, because the winds were against us. Now, Paul was finding favor with Julius, the centurion, okay? Because he didn't have to allow Paul to go to his friends, right, to get anything that he might need from them. He didn't have to allow that. He could have just said, well, you know, no, you're not going to do that. We're set our sail on, and that's where we're going, and you're not going to talk to your friends or anything else. But it says Julius in the kindness to Paul, and Paul was the type of person you didn't mind being kind to, amen? Because Paul knew how to carry himself. Paul knew how to talk to people. Paul knew how to resonate with people, as we saw as when he was making his petition before King Agrippa, and when he was making his petition before Festus. He did not insult anybody, but rather he took those things that was set before him, and he used godly wisdom, and that godly wisdom worked on his behalf. And so that's something that we talked about last week. We have to learn how to put that in motion ourselves as the children of God. Amen. There's a time for everything, right? There's a time to be upset. There's a time to be glad. There's a time to rejoice. There's a time to cry. All of those things. There's certain times for certain things. Amen. And so we have to learn what those certain times are. We have to learn to hear what said the Lord. We have to learn to hear what the Holy Spirit speaks to us. And above all, we need to continue to pray for wisdom of God. You know, of course, pray for God's leading in your life and guidance and direction. But we need wisdom, because you can say, God, I need you to direct me all you want to. But then if you don't have the wisdom to do, you're not going to know how to get from point A to point B, because you don't have the wisdom. OK. And so that's important. Ask for wisdom. That's what Paul had. He used the wisdom of God. And that wisdom that he used caused him to come before thousands and thousands and thousands and maybe millions of souls that needed to be saved.
1: Amen. And, you know, and one of the major things about this is the relationship that Apostle Paul had with God. Amen. Through his travels, through his journey, he never faltered. Amen. Mm-hmm. He kept his mind on the Lord, and he prayed every day. He prayed. I don't care if it was late at night. He prayed, because he knew that he can trust in God when he couldn't trust nobody else. Mm-hmm. Amen. Because sometimes you may have somebody in your camp that might be kind of weary a bit, because they see all the theatricals that's going on, and they're like, why I had to go through this? But when you got God on your side, when you trust God, when you believe in the things that God have allowed you to go through, and then you wake up and God gives you a vision on what's going to happen before you get there, mm-hmm. that's nothing but God. That's the Holy Spirit and you having a relationship with God where God can speak to you even when you're resting. Amen. God can begin to talk to you and show you things that may blow your mind. But if you have that relationship with God and the communication with God, amen, God will begin to what? Show you things. He'll begin to direct your path. He'll begin to let you know who's going to come ahead of you before you get there and let you know that he got your back no matter what happened. Because Paul, everywhere he went, there was some kind of person agitating, trying to cause a negative blow that don't trust Paul, don't do this, because Paul was canceling some of their assignment that they had lied to the people about. But when Paul came, he straightened up the issues. He straightened up the problems. He let them know who they should trust and believe in. And he was always ready because God would always speak to him and give him the tools that he need to conquer, to give him the tools that he need to show who he really is in Christ. Amen? Mm-hmm. Because you can't fake it. If you go to a prison camp and you try to fake that you're all of this, they're not going to pay you no attention. You can speak all you want, but you don't have the anointing and the power of God in your soul, in your spirit, you can't do anything. But Paul was so intelligent. He was so wise. He had so much going on because he would pray and God would speak to him. God would let him know, go forth because I got somebody waiting on you. I got somebody that's going to be there to help you. So continue to go forth. Don't lose your faith. Keep going. Keep going because I got you. No matter what you go. And now how you going to ride a boat with prisoners, huh? How you going to do all this stuff? You know, because God got you covered. Amen. God know your journey. He know where you're about to go. He know when it's time is up, time is up. But while time is still presenting itself, you got to trust God. Amen. Mm. You got to continue to be with the Lord. Don't give up. Because I know sometimes you be in situations where you say, man, it's taking us all this time. Mm-hmm. And ain't nothing happening. You know, but Paul might know that God had his back. No matter what he faced, no matter what it looked like, no matter how many people done lied to him, but God still had his back. Amen. So all I'm saying to you saints, pastors, preachers, teachers, all you guys, when God got you, he got you. Amen. When can't no hook or crook come and try to take what God have blessed you with. You can't take your anointing because God gave it to you. Amen. Because God, you've been through all your tests, all your battlegrounds, and God never turned his back on you. So I don't want you to give up. God don't want you to give up. God wants you to continue to go forth with what he have allowed you to do and what he assigned you to do. Remember, God got your blueprint. God know who you are. God know what you can do. God understand if you stand firm on his word, be steadfast and unmovable, God is going to what? Keep you. Mm. Amen.
0: Amen. Amen. Praise God. Okay, so as Paul and the prisoners are going through the area, they find out that they had to go through what is called the Lee of Cyprus, because he says the winds were against us. So that means that the winds on the sea were very high and very dangerous. Yes. And so the Lee of Cyprus is the lee of an island, okay, is the side that is sheltered from wind. Okay, so for Cyprus, this meant that sailors could navigate along this side of the of the area to avoid the strong winds. Okay, and so this natural protection made the Lee of Cyprus a strategic route for both trade and travel, allowing ships to sail more safely and efficiently along the eastern Mediterranean coast.
1: Right.
0: Okay, so they decided to go that area to shield them from the dangerous winds that were blowing. And so he says, when we had sailed across the open sea off the coast of Cilicia and Pamphylia, we landed at Myra in Lycia. There, the centurion named Julian found an Alexandrian ship sailing for Italy and put us on board. So they transferred from one ship to the other. Mm-hmm. Okay. And so it says that in verse 7, we made slow headway for many days and had difficulty arriving off Cnidus. Okay, so they when the wind did not allow us to hold our course, we sailed to the Lee of Crete, opposite of Salmone. So they went through another lee, another protective area to protect the ship against the wind. So remember now they didn't change ships. Now they're on an Alexandrian ship setting sail for Italy, and they're still experiencing
1: different
0: high winds. And so they go through another lee, another little island, the side that's set aside, and it shields from harsh winds. And so they went through that area.
1: Mm-hmm.
0: He says in verse 8, we moved along the coast with difficulty and came to a place called Fair Havens near the town of Lassia. Much time had been lost, and sailing had already become dangerous because by now it was after the Day of Atonement. So Paul warned them, men, I can see that our voyage is going to be disastrous and bring great loss to the ship and cargo and to our own lives as well. So Paul could tell by the way that the wind was going, how the storm was going, that they're gonna have some trouble. Amen. And you know, it is a blessing even when the Lord shows you, even when you're already in the midst of adversity, mm-hmm. but the Lord is still showing you some difficulties that you're going to experience even while you're on that particular difficult journey. Mm-hmm. God is going to show you some things that you're going to have to deal with, mm-hmm. you know. And so I take that to mean, and when we look through the Word of God, and it tells us that thinking not strange when you come against diverse situations.
1: Mm-hmm.
0: So we shouldn't think it's strange, because we know that in this walk that we have, in this journey that we have in Christ, we're going to experience difficulties. We're going to experience situations. We're going to experience circumstances. Nothing is going to be etched out in stone. It's going to be rosy, rosy, high, high, perfume all day. No, we're going to have some days when you're going to smell outright garbage.
1: Yes,
0: amen.
1: Yes, yes.
0: And you know, you're going to smell that garbage, Pastor G, because garbage smells. It mm-hmm. stinks. It's gonna come out. So you're going to come against instances where you see different things. Why are these people doing this? And why are they acting that way? Well, you know, hey, keep on going. Keep your mind straight. Keep focused. And this was what Paul and the company had to do to stay focused.
1: And not only that, even when Jesus was in the boat, amen.
0: Yes, that's
1: right. And the storm came, amen. Yeah. So it's just like the Lord was telling those that you follow Christ, you're going to go through these things right here. So Jesus just told the storm, hey, peace be still.
0: Uh-huh.
1: Amen. He let them know that he was in control of things, amen.
0: Well.
1: And so we have to understand, when God began to take us on our journey and the storm come, we got to prepare ourselves that we know that if God is in it, we're going to win. It, amen.
0: Mm-hmm.
1: We know that God covers us and he keeps us, amen. He guide and protect us. Why? Because earlier I said God had already had the blueprint for Paul. He already know the things that was going to come before him. And we ought to know that if we're on this journey for the Lord, mm-hmm. we're going to run into those oppositions. We're going to run into those walls and things that, you know, that the Lord says, speak to the wall, amen,
0: mm-hmm.
1: and it shall be moved. But we got to understand when we're on this course now, because the adversary is always trying to stop something or block something that God have already ordained to go forth.
0: Mm-hmm.
1: So we got to put in our mindset, okay, we know we're going to run into some difficulties right here, but I got Jesus, amen. We know that the enemy is going to try to stop me, but I got Jesus, amen.
0: Mm-hmm.
1: Why? Because the Lord told me to be steadfast and unmovable, amen.
0: Yeah.
1: There's nothing that I can't do as long as I got Jesus, amen.
0: Mm-hmm.
1: So we understand, y'all, when we're on this journey, we got Jesus, amen. We got the Holy Spirit. We got the power and the anointing of God to be what? Steadfast and unmovable. So whenever the storm comes, hey, pray. I'm quite sure they was praying when that wind came. I'm quite
0: mm-hmm.
1: sure that things was going on, and some of the people that was on the boat had fear, amen. But
0: mm-hmm.
1: one thing about Paul, he didn't have the fear, amen. He had the power and the anointing of God with him. And he understood that whenever the trouble come about, hey, pray, talk to God. Lord, guide me. Lord, lead me. Lord, give me the wisdom and knowledge to go forth with this journey that you have put me on. God, I know as long as I'm here, I'm going to make it. Amen. So, you know, you got to understand, I'm quite sure that they were fasting and praying. I'm quite sure that they was going through a lot. And those that was like, man, here we go again.
0: Mm-hmm.
1: And Paul said, I got this. Because I got Jesus. Amen. I'm here because the Lord have brought us all together as one. Amen. So you can't do anything by yourself. Come on, somebody.
0: Yes.
1: You cannot
0: yes.
1: do anything by yourself. I don't care if it's you and God. You ain't by yourself. You got the Lord with you. Amen. Because if you did it by yourself, you won't make it.
0: Oh, come on now. That's right. That's right. That's right. Amen. Thank you for that, Dr. Gerald. That is so true. That is so true. Let's get back into the word here. Mm-hmm. And so they had a lot of time had been, I won't say wasted, but they did, as Paul said, a lot of times had got slowed down because of all of the storms and the winds and high winds and things of that nature, and them having to go through these particular areas, these what they call lees, L-E-E, or it could be straight to S-T-R-A-I-T, you know, that they had to go through to avoid these high winds. And so that's why he said much time had already been lost and it had already become dangerous. And the time, but the period of time had rolled around to the Day of Atonement, right?
1: Right.
0: And the Day of Atonement is also called Yom Kippur. That is, you know, a 25-hour period devoted to fasting and prayer, and the repentance for transgressions against God and so forth and so on that the Jewish people kept.
1: So can you repeat that again, what atonement means?
0: All right. So it's a period of time devoted to fasting and prayer, repentance for the transgressions against God, and reflection on your own personal conduct. You know, you look focused more on inward cleansing, you know,
1: yourself fixed out,
0: right. Encouraging, you know, reconciliation with God and, those types of things. And so,
1: so remember the word repentance came out of that, man, because sometimes people be on atonement, they don't repent. They think it's something to do. No, but you have to go through a total cleansing. Amen.
0: Yeah, and it was especially something more ceremonial with that. And so, the origin of it goes back to the biblical account of Moses descending Mount Sinai after the sin of the golden calf. Y'all remember that about the golden calf, what happened. So it marked forgiveness and establishing, you know, the tradition once centered on the high priest's sacred service in the temple. Mm-hmm. And so this time had rolled around, and Paul said, we're likely now. This has been a long time. A lot of time has been lost. Mm-hmm. We're looking at, we almost up on after the Day of Atonement, okay? Mm-hmm. And so Paul let them know, hey, I can see this is going to be a disaster, and we're going to have a lot of loss of ship, and cargo. We're going to have a lot of loss of cargo, and our own lives can be lost with this. So in verse 11, the centurion Julius answers Paul and said, but the centurion, instead of listening to Paul, said, follow the advice of the pilot, of the owner of the ship. So this was where he messed up at, because he didn't pay no attention to what Paul had said. Now listen, when you can give warnings out, everybody, you can, you know, God can lead you, and you can say, oh, God showed me this. I got to let everybody know that it's going to be some problems. It's going to be some situations. Get ready for it or whatever. But then people don't listen. Mm-hmm. They don't listen. And so, you know, they could have avoided so much more, you know, if they had have listened. But people just sometimes they won't listen because maybe they don't think you, you know, maybe they think somebody else knows a little more, like the centurion who was over the prisoners. Maybe he thought, well, Paul, you're not really a pilot of a ship.
1: So
0: you know, you don't own a ship or anything, so you probably don't know what you're talking about. But how many of you know, somebody might think that you don't know what you're talking about, but God knows, and God done put in you what to say.
1: And the thing about it, you can tell who's listening to God.
0: Yeah.
1: Amen.
0: Yeah.
1: You can tell those are putting themselves before hearing the word of God, because that pride kicks in. I know what I'm doing. How many people you know you done ran into that think they know what they're doing and haven't even talked to God about it? They just went on, I study for this because this is my trade. No, but God has a bigger trade. Amen.
0: Amen.
1: He knows the destiny. Amen. He knows how to get you there. Come on. He know what may happen before you even get there.
0: Yes.
1: And the person that's in charge, they get ready to drive you somewhere that you shouldn't go because they think they know.
0: Yeah.
1: Amen. How many of those people you know that think they know?
0: I mean,
1: even today in church, you got people that think they know. Amen. When God give the pastor a word to minister to you and that person,
0: or
1: in
0: another
1: there,
0: leader, or another leader, that hears from God.
1: Right. You think that you know more than they know. Mm-hmm. Amen. But you got to listen now. You have to hold back and pay attention to the word mm-hmm. of God and feel the discernment. You can tell this guy didn't have no discernment at all to say, okay, I'm going to be humble and listen. You know, sometimes we got to humble ourselves and listen mm-hmm. to the word of God. Listen to those that's been anointed by God. You just can't listen to everybody. Come on, somebody. You just can't. But you can listen to the Holy Spirit when he's speaking into your life. And that's what's missing sometimes in church. People are not listening to what God is saying. They want to get mad, to get upset, because they think you're trying to show out. No, you're not. You're trying to do thus says the Lord.
0: Amen. Amen. So they probably would have, you know, had
1: some people
0: more
1: just
0: time to prepare and get themselves together, because the man of God told them, hey, look, you know, this is going to be a disaster here. You know, we're gonna have great loss of the ship. We're going to. The cargo and everything, and ourselves,
1: lose our life.
0: I'm telling you, this is, you know, and so, but the centurion, the person who was overseeing the Paul and the prisoners, decided not to listen to Paul because he didn't think Paul didn't know what he was talking about, because he knew Paul was a man of God, okay, but he didn't think that this man of God knows everything, right? So he don't know anything about the ship. So why should I listen to him? I'm going to listen to the pilot and the owner of the ship.
1: He ain't never done this before, so why am I listening to him?
0: So look at verse 12. Since the harbor was unsuitable to winter in or to stay in for the winter, right? They couldn't stay there. Mm-hmm. The majority decided that we should sail on. Now, the majority said, let's go ahead. Let's go ahead and move on. Let's sail on.
1: We got to get there. Come on.
0: Hoping to reach Phoenix and winter there. This was a harbor in Crete, facing both south and northwest. So they figured, well, let's go on to that area, the harbor in Crete, so we can stay there and we can, get there and stay there for the winter.
1: So listen to what happened.
0: So verse 13, when a gentle south wind began to blow, they saw their opportunity. So they weighed anchor and sailed along the shore of Crete. Before very long, a wind of hurricane force called the Northeaster swept down from the island. Now, didn't Paul say, it's going to be a disaster, you guys?
1: We might lose our life.
0: We might lose the ship. Mm-hmm. We're going to lose the cargo. We are heading for trouble, y'all. Nobody wanted to listen. We let us go on. Mm-hmm. You know, we're going to make it to the little harbor in Crete. We're going to stay there for a little bit while this winter blows over or whatever. And then here they get fooled and tricked, because they saw a gentle wind from the south began to blow. Oh, this is our moment, you guys. This is our moment. Mm-hmm. So they saw the opportunity, right?
1: Yeah.
0: So they weighed the anchor and went on and sailed along the shore anyway.
1: Then
0: they got tricked because they didn't listen. Now see how the enemy can come along and deceive you real quick, okay?
1: This kind of reminds me like when mom and dad said, now don't you go over there. Don't you do that. But when mom and dad gone, then one of the other siblings said, come on, y'all. They gone. Let's go on over there. But mom and dad already warned you what might happen if you go over there.
0: Mm-hmm.
1: But you go anywhere. Ain't that something? You go anywhere. You don't care. You said, hey, ain't here to see it. But when the trouble start coming on, somebody get to crying. I shouldn't have listened to you. We going to get in trouble. Mom and dad going to kill us. You know, this is that like that situation. So it happens, y'all. You know, but you got to be mindful that God see what you're doing.
0: Mm-hmm. Mm-hmm. And so it's like, okay, you heading down, and they're like, okay, this is our moment. Let's we got a soft wind. They forgot what the man of God just said.
1: Mm-hmm.
0: Okay, we just going to go along with all this other stuff. And so they went along with the majority, and a lot of times the majority ain't right all the time.
1: Right.
0: The majority ain't right. So
1: they ain't here and listening to God.
0: Especially that. And so it says, before long, a hurricane wind called the Northeaster swept down from the island. The ship was caught by the storm and could not head into the wind.
1: Mm.
0: So we gave way to it and were driven along. So they just let the wind come and just go on and toss the ship and take it wherever. And it says, as we passed to the lee of a small island called Cauda, we were hardly able to make the lifeboat secure. Oh, my goodness. Mm. So the men hoisted it aboard. Then they passed ropes under the ship itself to hold it together because they were afraid that they would run aground on the sandbars of Syrtis. They lowered the sea anchor and let the ship be driven along. So they just let the waves and everything come and blow the ship on to, you know, because they were, it wasn't nothing they can do. It's trying to battle against the wind. And they, you're not going to do that, okay?
1: Can you imagine the fear they had when they saw the ship just going its way?
0: Oh, man.
1: They had no control.
0: Yes.
1: They couldn't guide it.
0: Yes.
1: But guess what? The Holy Spirit was there.
0: Yeah.
1: Come on.
0: Yeah, because what? Because Paul, the man of God,
1: the Holy Spirit
0: was there. Amen. So verse 18, we took such a violent battering from the storm that the next day they began to throw the cargo overboard.
1: No, they didn't.
0: Now, Paul said, listen, we're going to lose some cargo, mm-hmm. y'all. Nobody listens. So now they end up throwing the cargo off the ship so that they can lighten the load. And it says on the third day, they threw the ship's tackle overboard with their own hands. Mm. When neither the sun nor the stars appeared for many days and the storm continued raging, we finally gave up all hope of being saved. Oh, my goodness. Didn't Paul tell them that we're going to come up against some bad weather?
1: And
0: it's
1: going
0: to be a disaster.
1: Ain't that something?
0: Nobody paid attention to anything. Folks, we got to start listening to what God says.
1: That's
0: amen.
1: Right, that's right.
0: We have to start paying attention because God warns us in so many ways, but then a lot of people don't listen. They don't pay attention because either they think you don't know what you're talking about, or they think
1: or they in a hurry.
0: They in a hurry, they ain't got time or whatever, or
1: ain't
0: you know,
1: got time to listen.
0: I take my chances.
1: Ain't got time to pay no attention.
0: Oh my goodness, Lord have mercy.
1: We gonna get there, y'all. Come on, let's go. Don't pay him no attention. But when Paul told him, he said, you know, he looked at him. I know he shook his head and said, my Lord, have mercy. Why do I have to be with such unfaithful people when they don't pay no attention? You know, you tell people in your congregation about what thus the Lord said and given you what the anointing, the word of God, but you don't want to pay no attention.
0: Right.
1: You go ahead and do it anyway.
0: Right. Yep.
1: And knowing that God done gave you a word and told you not to do it, but what you do, you do it anyway. Mm-hmm. And then,
0: oh, I'm going to take my chance. I don't know.
1: Yeah, I've been waiting for this. He ain't showed up yet. You see, you hear that sometimes.
0: Yeah.
1: You're like, well, it ain't time. You got to wait on the Lord. Amen.
0: That's right.
1: God is going to get you there, but you got to wait
0: right.
1: on the Lord.
0: Yes.
1: You hear what I'm saying? Saints, wait on the Lord.
0: And they were going to get to Rome because they had to. That was something that. God worked out. God worked it out for Paul, and that and you know, you're gonna get there. But look, along the way, you're gonna have some bumps, some bruises. You're gonna have some ups and downs. Yes, obstacles. Amen. You know, circumstances that arise up that you didn't see coming before. Now it's here. So what you gonna do? You gonna give up, or you gonna go on and pray in the Lord and ask the Lord to guide you? And and as you're asking Him to guide you, you need to be asking Him for wisdom at the same time, because you can, like I mentioned before, you can ask God to lead and guide you all you want to. All you can ask for that all day long.
1: But if you're not obedient to God.
0: And if you, that's right.
1: Amen.
0: The main thing, if you're not obedient to God's will and way, and if you're not asking for God's wisdom, you're not operating by the wisdom of God, you can ask all day long about, Lord, guide me, Lord, this. But you're not going to listen because God's telling you how He can guide you. Mm-hmm. And so Paul presented some words of wisdom for these folks,
1: and
0: nobody wanted to listen. And the majority voted against Paul, saying, oh, we'll just go ahead on. Look at the wind. We got a light wind. We can go on. We can make it. That light wind fooled you.
1: And they probably said, oh, he's just like us. He don't know nothing. You know, we all in this boat together. So this is what's going to happen. He don't know what he's talking about. Come on, keep it going. Keep it going.
0: Yeah, keep it going.
1: And Paul just standing there looking, shaking his head. I bet he was like, Lord have mercy.
0: Now, we're going to find out what Paul says. Look at verse 21. Now, for those who are just chiming in, we're looking at the NIV version, okay? After they had gone a long time without food, oh my goodness, Paul stood up before them and said, men, you should have taken my advice not to sail from Crete. then you would have spared yourselves this damage and loss. Paul's telling them, all you had to do was listen to what I told you.
1: And you know, and hear what I'm saying.
0: Oh my goodness.
1: It's something that God told me to give you on, but y'all don't want to hear nothing I got to say. Because y'all think I'm like y'all, but no, I'm not. And the thing about it, Paul explained who he was in God. He explained it to him. He gave his decree. He told him, look, this is who I am. This is what I believe in. This is what I know. This is what the Lord has been telling me. And this is who I am in Christ Jesus.
0: But amen.
1: He in the boat with a bunch of sinners. Oh, my God.
0: Let's look at verse 22. But now, this is Paul talking, but now I urge you to keep up your courage, because not one of you will be lost. Praise the Lord, okay?
1: Amen.
0: Only the ship will be destroyed. So Paul is letting them know, hey, God's going to spare your life. The ship is going to be destroyed. But we can always get another ship, okay?
1: Mm-hmm.
0: But look out, because God is going to spare your lives, okay? So then he says, verse 23, last night an angel of the God to whom I belong and whom I serve stood beside me and said, do not be afraid, Paul. You must stand trial before Caesar, okay? And God has graciously given you the lives of all who sail with you. So as we mentioned before, it was evident that this had to
1: happen.
0: That Paul had to get to Rome. So he was going to get there. How he got there was a different thing, you know, because they ended up going through all of this storm and all of these problems and people that didn't want to listen and things that, you know, that happened along the way. But it was evident that this was going to happen. Paul said, the Lord, the angel, amen, praise God, hallelujah, spoke to me. He told me it's going to be all right, Paul. You know, don't be afraid. You are going to stand trial before Caesar. And everyone that is with you on this ship, their lives are going to be spared. Amen? Amen.
1: So
0: wow, isn't that something?
1: He told them, so God said, okay, well, let them do what they're going to
0: do. Yes, yes.
1: And then I want you to speak again. Amen.
0: Yes.
1: To let them know that they're going to be saved. Amen. You might lose some stuff, but don't worry about it. You're not going to lose your life, because you're with a man of God. You're with a man that the angels done spoke to and gave them more instructions and let them know, hey, after they done settled down, they got all that fear in them. Now you need to calm them down.
0: Yes.
1: To let them know
0: if
1: they trust you, it's going to be all right. Isn't that something?
0: Yeah.
1: So it was in the plan. You know, this was going to happen because Paul, like I said, he would always be, the Holy Spirit would always be talking to him. God would give him a messenger to let him know, hey, this is what's going to happen. I want you to let them know, but I want you to tell them so they don't have to be afraid. But you got people that are standing there betting that they're going to die.
0: Now, you know, and so, Dr. Gerald, this is also an instance to show that Paul has the wonderful opportunity to minister to these prisoners that are along with him. Now, I don't know if they were handcuffed, all of them, or they had their feet bound or whatever. They had to do something to keep them from jumping over the ship trying to get away, right?
1: Mm-hmm.
0: Okay, so anyway, so a ship full of prisoners and Paul with them, and he says, so keep up your courage, men, for I have faith in God that it will happen just as he told me. Nevertheless, we must run aground on some island. So he says, we're going to hit ground somewhere. We're going to have to hit ground, but we're going to be all right.
1: Yes.
0: Okay. Verse 27, on the 14th night, we were still being driven across the Adriatic Sea. When about midnight, the sailors sensed that we were approaching land. They took soundings and found that the water was 120 feet. So they had to see how deep the water was, because I guess the closer you get to the land, the less depth that you have of
1: close to the shore.
0: That's right. So so they found that the water was 120 feet deep. A short time later, they took the soundings again and found that it was 90 feet deep. Fearing that we would be dashed against the rocks, they dropped four anchors from the stern and prayed for daylight.
1: They prayed
0: for daylight.
1: Hey, Lord.
0: Ooh,
1: Jesus.
0: Lord. Amen. So in an attempt to escape from the ship, the sailors let the lifeboat down into the sea, pretending that they were going to lower some anchors from the bow. Then Paul said to the centurion and the soldiers, unless these men stay with the ship, you cannot be saved. Ooh, Lord God, look at there.
1: Wow.
0: Come on now.
1: Wow.
0: Come on. See, if you try to get outside.
2: You got to stay on the boat. You got to stay on the boat.
0: If you try to get outside of the realm of God, mm-hmm. if you got, you know, you can't be saved.
1: Isn't that something? Now, they in the boat.
0: And even they going through all this stuff.
1: All this stuff.
0: There was still safety in the boat.
1: They were covered. Ain't that
0: something?
1: Come
0: on now.
1: They were covered by the power of the Holy Spirit. Ain't that something?
0: Even though you might be going through difficulties and challenges, stay in the boat. If you're going through the difficulties, and hey, stay in God. Stay in the boat. Amen. Because there is safety in the boat. And mm-hmm. God will let you know when you get to dry land, when it's going to be safe for you to get off the boat and walk onto that dry land. So we got to see a lot of instances in this, Dr.
1: Right.
0: Gerald.
1: And the thing about it, even if it's 90 feet, you still can drown.
0: That's right.
1: You think
0: sure
1: you're
0: can.
1: Close to the land, but pause. Oh, wait a minute.
0: You can still drown.
1: Don't make a foolish decision. Mm-hmm. You've been covered. I told you the angels talked to me. I told you to just calm yourself down and pray.
0: Well, some of these prisoners were trying to escape.
1: Mm-hmm.
0: They was like, okay,
1: it's
0: we see
1: chance.
0: What's going to happen
1: yeah.
0: here. This thing going to crash. We're going to leave. We're getting out of here. So they was trying to, you know, let down the let the lifeboat down into the sea. And, you know, they were pretending like they were lowering the anchors, mm-hmm. but they were lowering the lifeboat down so they could jump in that lifeboat and leave and escape. And Paul said, listen, unless you stay with the ship, you cannot be saved. He told a centurion to say to and the soldiers, you let these men know, listen, if these men leave, they're going to die. Amen. Ooh, Lord Jesus. Come on, you can't be saved if you don't stay in Christ.
1: That is powerful right there.
0: It is powerful.
1: Amen. You know, sometimes people be around you and they like, oh, man, I got to get out of here because ain't nothing happening. Mm-hmm. I just can't wait. I'm tired of waiting. I just can't. But the Lord said, be what? Of a perfect patience
0: mm-hmm.
1: and wait on the Lord.
0: Wait on the Lord.
1: Amen. Mm-hmm. So you can't be impatient and try to get a blessing.
0: Yes.
1: Huh?
0: That's right.
1: You impatient, you just mess over your blessing. You're not going to get it because you couldn't wait on God to help you with your decision, help you stay in the boat. Because what? The power of God was in the boat.
0: Yes.
1: He had Paul in the boat. Amen.
0: Yes.
1: Paul was the instructor. Paul was the one that was anointed, amen, to guide these guys to remove the fear from their hearts because the fear had developed through the storm. Had to let them know something was going on. So Paul was just standing there patiently.
0: Come
1: like,
0: on now.
1: Like when Christ was in the boat with the fishermen. He was saying, hey, wait a minute. Peace be still. We're going to calm the sea down. So Paul was letting them know, hey, wait a minute, not yet, not yet. Mm-hmm. Stay in the boat.
0: Stay in the boat.
1: Until it's time to get out of the boat. Amen. So, saints, we got to learn to stay in the boat. Just because it looked dangerous outside of the boat don't mean you supposed to
0: jump out.
1: Out the boat. Amen.
0: Yeah.
1: Because you think it looked calm outside. Mm-hmm. Don't think you supposed to jump out of the boat because you never get where you're going.
0: Yep, that's right. Ooh, that's right.
1: Man.
0: Amen. Come on now. Come on, now that is something else, y'all.
1: Yes, Lord.
0: Ooh, Lord, have mercy.
1: Now that was a powerful statement
0: yes,
1: right there.
0: Yes, exactly. So let's go on in verse 33. He says, just before dawn, Paul urged them all to eat.
1: Mm.
0: For the last 14 days, he said, you have been in constant suspense and have gone without food. You haven't eaten anything. Now I urge you to take some food. You need it to survive.
1: Mm-hmm.
0: Not one of you will lose a single hair from his head.
1: Mm.
0: After he said this, he took some bread and gave thanks to God in front of them all.
1: Yes.
0: And then he broke it and began to eat. Look at how he's using this opportunity to minister. There's a storm going on.
1: Uh-huh.
0: Amen.
1: In this here book.
0: There's a storm going on, but listen.
1: And if you're not anchored to Jesus,
0: oh my God.
1: Oh, you'll be drifting away.
0: He tell him, listen, you got to eat something. It's time for you to eat. Y'all been in suspense. Y'all been worried. Y'all been wondering what's going to happen. So you've been too scared to eat anything. But I'm telling you now, get you some food. Amen. Because you're going to need it to survive. So get food into your bodies right now. And I'm guaranteeing you that because I believe in the power of God.
1: Mm-hmm.
0: And he let me know there's not going to be hurt or harm that come to any one of you that is here on this boat. Okay.
1: If you stay in the boat.
0: And he prayed in front of them. He blessed the bread in front of them, and they began to eat. And verse 36, they were all what? encouraged
1: to what?
0: And ate some food themselves. Look at what God is doing. Amen. So God used Paul in this instance to still talk about the power of God, to still talk about the power of Christ. And
1: Amen.
0: They were encouraged.
1: Yeah, you know,
0: they were encouraged.
1: Remember, through the storm, they was all getting afraid because the wind came, the winter, the shifting, the direction. Where are we going? Where are we going? And then the boat, they lost control of the boat. The boat was just floating on.
0: Yeah.
1: Them not knowing that God was guiding the boat. Amen. Yeah. They done something. The boat had left, but they didn't understand that God was still guiding the boat. Even no matter how hard-headed they were, God was still guiding the boat.
0: Yes,
1: the man of God was on the boat. Amen. The man of God was standing there saying, you know, sometimes you got to let people get hit with the surprise. Amen. Mm-hmm. Knowing that they're hard headed. Mm-hmm. So they got to get their head knocked out sometimes. Mm-hmm. So Paul was like, go ahead, do what you're going to do. But they wind up listening to what Paul was saying. Mm-hmm. Ain't that something?
0: Yep.
1: How the adversary would try to take that crew to destroy them, but Paul was there to what? Save them.
0: Yeah.
1: Ain't that something?
0: Yeah.
1: So they hadn't been going through that. If it wasn't for Paul, they all would have died. Amen. Did you know he had a congregation, Carol? I mean, a whole lot of folks was on the boat with Paul.
0: Yes.
1: Isn't that something? But that one person, amen, got a chance to minister to all of those people. Isn't
0: amen.
1: That something?
0: So he through Paul, the people were encouraged. Mm-hmm. They began to eat some food. Then it says in verse 37, altogether there were 276 of us on board.
1: How many?
0: 276 people on board. Amen. That Paul ministered to at that moment and encouraged them to say, you're going to be all right. No hair on your head is going to be harmed.
1: Uh-huh.
0: And listen, you just need to eat something right now because you got to get your body strong. You got to eat to survive. Come on now. God is

0: Cutting loose the anchors, they left them in the sea and at the same time untied the ropes that held the rudders. When they then they hoisted the foresail to the wind and made headway for the beach. Mm-hmm. But the ship struck a sandbar and ran aground. The bow struck fast and would not move, and the stern was broken to pieces by the pounding of the surf. The soldiers planned to kill the prisoners to prevent any of them from swimming away and escaping. But the centurion named Julius wanted to spare Paul's life and kept them from carrying out their plan. He ordered those who could swim to jump overboard first and get to land. So the soldiers was thinking, oh, these prisoners, they about to escape. They about to run away, so we're going to have to kill all of them.
1: Get rid of them.
0: But the centurion, favor is something, right? Mm-hmm. So the centurion whom Paul found favor with wanted to spare Paul's life and kept the soldiers from carrying out what they were going to do. Mm-hmm. So he ordered those who could swim to jump overboard and get to land. The rest were to get there on the planks or on other pieces of the ship. So now the ship done busted up, okay? You got pieces of the ship. And so some of them he told jump overboard and go on to swim to the shore. Mm-hmm. And while the others, he said, hold on to the planks. And so they held on to the planks and other pieces of the ship. And so this way everyone reached the land safely. Amen. Oh, my Amen. God. Come on. Didn't God say they'd make it to the land?
1: I'm telling you, he said stay in the boat.
0: He Amen. Told them stay in the boat.
1: Can you imagine if they would have got out of the boat, they all would have drowned.
0: They would have drowned. They wouldn't have made it.
1: Being hard-headed. So the anointing of Paul encouraged them to what? Eat. Encouraged them to pray. Encouraged them to stay in the boat. So, you know, you got to trust God. You got to know when God have chosen someone to guide you and to direct you. That means you got to humble yourself. Mm-hmm, amen. And begin to hear, thus says the Lord. Begin to understand that God got you. Amen. Yeah. He got somebody on the boat with you. Amen. To make sure that you don't die. To make sure, even though you are a criminal, God still gave you favor. Isn't that something?
0: Yeah, come on now.
1: Even if you done been through something, God still gave you favor. And then told them how to save themselves. Isn't that something? Mm-hmm. My God, when the other guys was full of corrupt, they wanted to kill everybody. They probably would have killed Paul and everybody, but God fixed it where they had the boat just went boom, and they got their pieces. They went to the land. Isn't that something?
0: Yeah.
1: Where they could find, hey, refuge. They can get there and be covered. Isn't that something?
0: Amen.
1: Don't you know that God will fix it for you if you let him? You can't just say, oh, I'm going to do this on my own. No. Well, why are you saying you believe and you trust in God? Well, you can't wait on the Lord. Amen. Sometimes God wants us to wait because he know how foolish we can get sometimes when we get that anger in us, when we get that fear seed planted in us. When he said, I didn't give you that kind of fear. I gave you my love. I gave you a sound mind where you can understand that it's me that is speaking to you. It's me that's going to save you. Because what? I use a servant of mine to bless you. I use a servant of mine to save you and to keep you from jumping off the boat. My God.
0: Well,
1: saints,
0: now.
1: Stay in the boat, y'all.
0: Come on now. Come on.
1: Don't let the wolves in sheep clothing tell you to get off the boat.
0: Come on. Huh? That's it. That's
1: that,
0: it.
1: That wolf is that's waiting it. To destroy you. That wolf say, oh, they talking nonsense. You go and get off the boat and come with me. No. Wait on the Lord.
0: Wait on the Lord. Lord have mercy. What a wonderful lesson today. And everybody, we have now come to the top 10 lessons of Acts chapter 27.
1: Yes.
0: And number one is to trust in divine guidance.
1: Wow.
0: Okay, so Paul demonstrates his unwavering faith in God's guidance, even during the storm, okay? So when we're faced with uncertainty, remember Paul's words that he spoke. But now I urge you to keep up your courage because not one of you will be lost. Only the ship will be destroyed. Come on now, look here. Acts chapter 27, verse 22. Remember that trusting in God's plan can provide peace and direction even when the path seems unclear.
1: Amen.
0: So listen, remember, that speaks volumes.
1: Right. Excuse me. Don't have an unwavering spirit. Amen. Mm-hmm. Let God guide you and direct you to
0: His divine guidance. That's right. Amen. Amen. So you got to trust in the Lord and know that what He speaks to you is true. You know, God has you covered. So believe that. Trust and believe, as they say. Trust.

0: okay? Yes. And know that God has you covered. And, you know, because Paul could have easily started, like, he could have started bugging out with the rest of them. Oh, my God. But he trusted in God.
1: And he spoke powerfully. Don't get off the boat. Stay on the boat. Amen. Because he knew that God had given him a word. He knew that God wanted him to save these people. Amen. Because he told him, go ahead, jump off the boat. Go on, make it easy. Go ahead. But he didn't do that. He encouraged them. Amen. He didn't waver. Amen. He's right there showing them what God have told him to do to save their life. Wow. Isn't that something?
0: Yeah.
1: That's powerful.
0: That's right. Number two is the power of encouragement. So Paul's encouragement to the crew during the storm is a powerful reminder of the impact of uplifting words. So listen, we should have uplifting words for somebody, mm-hmm. right?
1: Yeah, encourage them.
0: Encouragement can be a hope to others to persevere through life's tempests, mm-hmm. okay? A tempest, the ups and downs, the raging waves, and all of those things that we experience. Remember, there was a song that was written, amen, and it said, Master, the tempest is raging.
1: Yes.
0: The billows are tossing high.
1: Mm-hmm.
0: Oh, wow, I'm telling you, wow.
1: See, and you use yourself as encouragement to the people. Look what I've been through. Look what happened to me. But I waited on the Lord. Don't get off the boat. Wait on God, because I'm encouraging
0: right.
1: you
0: mm-hmm.
1: to continue to go forth and trust in the Lord.
0: Yeah.
1: Amen.
0: Yes. Number three is the importance of listening to warnings.
1: Mm.
0: Okay. So Paul warned the crew about the impending danger, but they ignored his device.
1: That's right.
0: You know, so he told him, he said, remember, he said, hey, man, I can see that it's going to be a disaster mm-hmm. and it's going to bring great loss to the ship
1: right.
0: and the cargo, and our lives also are at stake. So, you know, so they didn't listen. But this lesson today in chapter 27 teaches us the value of listening to wise counsel.
1: Mm-hmm.
0: Okay? The person who listens to wise counsel.
1: Mm-hmm.
0: You know, what's the scripture said? You know, those who listen to godly counsel are blessed of
1: yes.
0: the Lord. Okay,
1: yes.
0: So you got to listen to godly counsel and be attentive to warnings, okay, in order to prevent unnecessary hardships. But, you know, a lot of hardships, and not only us, but other people, and, you know,
1: yeah.
0: because we learn through life that if you didn't listen, you could have avoided so many different things. You know, but you didn't listen. You decided, I'm going to do it my way. I'm going to do it the way that I want, the way that I see fit. And your way was the wrong way.
1: And your
0: way caused you some hardships unnecessarily,
1: mm-hmm.
0: but you learned from them.
1: And then you say,
0: hopefully.
1: Well, I learned this from my daddy. I learned this from my mama. Wait a minute. Did they have godly counsel? Did they understood?
0: Mm-hmm.
1: You know, because they were followers and not listeners. Amen.
0: Yeah.
1: So you have to listen in order to get what? The right instructions from God.
0: Amen.
1: You have to know that it's God that's telling you, don't do it.
0: Mm-hmm.
1: You got to understand that when someone care about you, they're going to encourage you. Amen.
0: Mm-hmm.
1: They're going to say, hey, listen, the storm might be here, but I want you to have faith. I want you to trust God, because he didn't bring you this far to leave you. Remember that song? No waste time. I didn't bring you this far to leave you. So God will never take you somewhere to leave you to die.
0: Amen. That's right. So remember, number one is trust in the divine guidance of God. Number two, the power of encouragement. Number three, the importance of listening to warnings.
1: Mm-hmm.
0: Number four is faith over fear. Faith over fear. So even in the midst of all the chaos, Paul chose faith over fear.
1: He claimed.
0: You know, so he was calm.
1: Mm-hmm.
0: He relied on the promises of God. And so this can remind us that that faith can anchor us when fear threatens to overwhelm us.
1: Wow, isn't that something?
0: So listen, faith can anchor us.
1: Mm-hmm.
0: Faith can hold us down, right?
1: Mm-hmm.
0: Let keep us there when fear threatens to overwhelm us.
1: Mm-hmm.
0: All right?
1: See, that's like mind over matter. Amen.
0: Yeah.
1: You got to have your mind on the Lord.
0: Mm-hmm.
1: Trust in the Lord. Amen.
0: Yeah.
1: Have faith in the Lord. What the words say, without faith is what? Impossible to please God.
0: Amen.
1: So you got faith. God knows you're going to wait on him. He knows
0: That's
1: no
0: right.
1: matter what comes up, you're waiting on the Lord to help mm-hmm. you make that right decision. Isn't
0: Amen.
1: That something?
0: Amen.
1: My
0: Amen.
1: God.
0: And let faith be your compass in turbulent times, okay? So number five is the role of leadership in crisis. Mm. So Paul's leadership shined through. He took charge during the crisis. What would it look like? He acting like everybody else, you know, and you ain't offering nobody no nothing.
1: And you trying to jump too.
0: You trying to jump too as well. There's no leader. So it's got to be somebody got to have their head on right, right? And so Paul showed leadership in this time.
1: He let you know everybody can't be an Indian.
0: Everybody can't be a leader.
1: You
0: can't
1: be
0: not.
1: A chief to guide those that don't know the way.
0: Come
1: on. So when you're anointed by God, you in what? Leadership. God anoints you to lead, amen, because saints are lost. People are lost. They done found somebody who they thought was
0: or
1: good.
0: Discouraged.
1: And tell them, remember that word? You're never going to be nothing. Mm-hmm. You ain't going to be nobody. You're going to be there. But we can do all things through Christ Jesus, which gives us the umption to know that we're going to be somebody. Mm-hmm. We can do something because God said we can. Because as long as I got Jesus, I can do it. Amen.
0: Oh, man.
1: You don't
0: That's
1: need
0: right.
1: nobody but the Lord. Amen. And he will what? Guide you because what? Mm-hmm. You got a great leadership over you. Amen. You got somebody that's letting you know that about the godly principles, the leadership of a good leader. You know, God speak.
0: So true leadership is about guiding others with wisdom and integrity.
1: Mm-hmm.
0: Number six is God's sovereignty in all circumstances.
1: Wow.
0: And this has appeared so many other times through the other chapters that we have been reading.
1: Yes.
0: And so God's sovereignty, amen, despite the chaos, God's plan prevailed. Okay.
1: Always.
0: So trust in God. Trust that God is in control. He's orchestrating events for his purpose, even when the circumstances don't seem like it's going in that direction.
1: Mm-hmm.
0: Okay. Number seven is the necessity of practical action. Okay. While faith is crucial, you got to have faith because it's impossible to please God without faith.
1: Mm-hmm.
0: So, although faith is crucial, action is also necessary. So Paul advises the crew to eat so that they can so that they could maintain their strength, showing that faith and action go hand in hand. Faith without works is dead and vice versa. You just can't say I got faith and you don't show that you got it. Amen. So
1: and then if you're not getting fed, how can you do anything?
0: Yeah.
1: You're weak.
0: Yeah.
1: You know, you become what? Weak in the flesh.
0: Mm-hmm.
1: Amen. You become a wimp because you want to escape from somewhere. You want to get out. But when Paul encouraged them, eat.
0: Yeah, that's
1: get
0: right.
1: Get your strength back.
0: Yes.
1: Because there's something else going to happen, but you need to be strong and mighty in your battle. Isn't that what
0: Absolutely.
1: The words say? Be
0: that's
1: strong
0: right.
1: and mighty
0: be
1: in
0: strong,
1: your battle.
0: Yeah.
1: And be of a good courage.
0: Yeah.
1: Amen. To go forth and knowing that the spiritual side of your life must take place.
0: Mm-hmm.
1: Amen.
0: Amen.
1: And you have a leader that's showing you, hey, I believe this. I know we can do this. I know because God spoke to me.
0: Yes.
1: Amen.
0: Yes. Okay. And number eight is the assurance of God's promises. If God said it, that settles it, y'all.
1: It's a done deal.
0: You know, we ain't got to second guess God, you know, even though a lot of us have done that. Amen. But we don't have to because God is, you know, he's not slack concerning his promises.
1: Amen.
0: So Paul's confidence in God's promises is unwavering. You know, he didn't waver. He didn't let anything shatter his faith. He just kept on believing in what God spoke to him. He reassured
1: the crew
0: that God's word will surely come to pass.
1: Amen.
0: Okay. So he said, I believe it. I believe that God keeps his promises and even in the midst of this storm, amen, that faith to hold fast to God's promises was a firm foundation.
1: And he told them, just as God told me this was going to happen. You know what? Y'all need to have faith because God told me this, and I had to relay the message to you all. So I want you to be encouraged because everything that I told you, it happens.
0: Amen.
1: So I want you to understand that I'm here for you.
0: Yes.
1: I'm not against you. I'm here for you to what? Save you. So that you can have a relationship with my God. Amen.
0: That's right. Number nine is the impact of witnessing faith.
1: Mm.
0: So Paul's faith and actions serve as a powerful witness. Remember, everything that Paul did, he witnessed. He used the opportunity to
1: testimony.
0: Witness. And he witnessed to these men because these are souls that need to be saved. And so Paul, you know, we're going to use the storm and anything else during that time period. Amen. I'm listening. I'm going to minister to these people. Mm-hmm. And so that's what he did. So yeah. So his actions, his faith and his actions serve as a powerful witness to those who were around him, yeah. who were weak and didn't know God and, those you know, whatever. Those. And so his trust in God influenced the crew, right? Yeah.
1: And you know, and no telling what happened before they even got on the boat, what they was dealing with, what they was going through. So some of them was like, well, I might as well kill myself. You
0: yeah.
1: know,
0: I'm already a prisoner. They gonna kill me anyway.
1: He prevented them from committing suicide. Mm-hmm. Isn't that something? Why? Because he told them to stay in the boat. Amen. Yeah. Don't kill yourself. Amen. Because that ain't what God expects you to do. So stay in the boat. Encourage, you know, put that faith back in them. Let them know, hey, look at me. I spoke to God. He told me how to save you. I spoke to God. He used me as an example to know that I can do all things through Christ Jesus.
0: Yes.
1: That gave me the strength to speak to you. That gave me the anointing to pour into your life that you can what be saved.
0: Amen.
1: And to inspire you that without faith, you can't do nothing.
0: Mm. Wow. Come on now. So the number 9 was the impact of witnessing faith. And all last right. number 10
1: number
0: is
1: 10.
0: The deliverance through divine intervention.
1: Amen.
0: So ultimately, the crew's survival is a testimony of God's deliverance.
1: Yes.
0: In this way, everyone reached land safely. Remember Acts chapter 27 and verse 44. So God's intervention in our lives can bring us safely through trials, reminding us of his power to save
1: and
0: of his power to save and deliver. So, and this can be testimonials to other people of how God made a way out of no way. Amen.
1: Amen.
0: Hallelujah.
1: And to trust in God, how he guides you.
0: That's right.
1: Through your destiny.
0: Yes,
1: wow. Isn't that
0: yes.
1: something? If you just humble yourself and listen to the word of God, listen to how God is going to bring you through your situation before you make a foolish mistake. Amen.
0: Amen.
1: That's why God wants us to wait on him. He tells us all the time, wait. You know, even he'd say, write the vision, make it plain, but what, Terry? Wait on the Lord, y'all. So
0: amen.
1: We have to learn to humble ourselves, back
0: that's
1: ourselves
0: right.
1: down, and wait on God.
0: Wait on God.
1: Hear that rhema word from God.
0: Amen,
1: wow.
0: everybody. Wow, I'm telling you, what an awesome message today. And we're thanking God for giving us the opportunity to bring this word

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And fellas, if y'all don't mind, sing.

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He's Jehovah Jireh, Jehovah Sitkanim. But the one we need to be talking to today in this hour is El Shaddai, the Almighty God, the one that pulls us close.

0: This is Tony TK Kelly, VP of Artist Relations, 100 Radio Stations Coalition. 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Let's build it to last.
1: I am a witness for the Lord. Come on, do it again. Say, neighbor, I am a sanctified witness for the Lord. Come on, Jesse, here we go.

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We have a new talk. I'm not the same. Glory to God. 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

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I'm here today to tell you that you are made new and

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But my God, still sitting on the throne. They might have turned their backs, but heaven never did. So I made a decision. I'm not living in fear. I'm living in faith. And that means...

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Ezekiel said he's a wheel in the middle of the wheel. Jeremiah said he's fire

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What do you do when you're trying to hold on to hope, but doubt keeps creeping in? You cry out to the Lord like the man in the Gospel of Mark chapter 9. Lord, I believe. Help my unbelief.

You know what? Listen, buy that song. I'm telling you. Get it. Get it. You can get it on all the musical apps, Spotify. You can get it on Apple Music, Amazon. Put Apostle Barry Dunn. Go buy it. And I guarantee you, it's going to change your atmosphere. It's going to take you to another realm.

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That's right, come on. 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He's been good. He's kept us through a pandemic.

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But believe that He sees, He knows.

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We need to reach out to those old friends, them classmates and co-workers, etc., you know what I'm saying? And check up on them, see if they're okay, man. 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If you have any

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He's Jehovah Jireh, Jehovah Sitkanu. But the one we need to be talking to today in this hour is El Shaddai, the Almighty God, the one that pulls us close. Come on, lift your hands right there and worship him.

Listen, every now and then, Satan gets on your track, but you gotta have your heart fixed, your mind made up that you ain't gonna turn back.

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Jeremiah 32:27 says, is there anything too hard for God? But if you don't know the answer to that question, I suggest you listen to this song. 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
1: In my distress, you heard my cry.
0: Yes, Lord.
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1: My name is Dre P.J. 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
0: A movement is only as strong as its voices. 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

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But he's an artist first. 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

0: 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Emmanuel, his name is Jesus.
1: Emmanuel. Now we cross the Atlantic. Feel the fire from Lagos with Nigerian rapper Peace Star. This is the sound of the new Africa, heard right here

And the talent continues to the incredible melodies of Nigerian artist JB. One continent, many sounds, one mission.

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And finally, yours truly,

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0: Now you have heard the vision. 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

for Miss Calandra again.

Fellas, I know we are in a recording, but we can still let the people know that God has a blessing for them. 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

0: This is Tony TK Kelly, VP of Artist Relations, 100 Radio Stations Coalition. 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
1: I am a witness for the Lord. Come on, do it again. Say, neighbor, I am a sanctified witness for the Lord. Come on, Jesse, here we go.

0: everybody know that you've been made over in Christ. 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We have a new talk. I'm not the same. Glory to God. Come on, warriors, help me. I am a new. Come on, make that declaration.
1: I am a new creature.
0: I've been made over in Christ.
1: I am

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They might have turned their backs.

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And she would say what? We would say what? We would say what? Come on, come on. In French, what would we say?

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Work it out. 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

0: message for you. 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
1: Let's do it.
0: I'm gonna worship right here. Say, hey.

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0: Let the nobody breath would of do the it, God. Breathe on us now.
1: Come on, New Mercy.

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We're going to the DMV.

song says it's good to be alive, but it's best to live. Look at your neighbor and say, neighbor, it's good to be alive, but it's best to live. And guess what?

0: That's what he came for.
1: Lord, I thank you for your living water that refreshes my soul. Fill my cup, O Lord, until it overflows.